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The 2026 Katie Lim

Pastor, so great to see so many of you out this morning. You must have a very dynamic pastor. And this is the Heart of Lakes Harmony Chorus. We're made up of men from the Detroit Lakes area, Pelican Rapids area, and the Fergus Falls areas. In June, we did this tour.

0: Please let us join in to pray the prayer of hope and suffering for our brothers and sisters who are in transition in our diocese. 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
1: 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We ask you to be close to them, to let them experience your eternal love.
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The Gospel according to Matthew, the 14th chapter. Glory to you, O Lord. This is somewhat long, so you may be seated. Immediately he made the disciples get into a boat and go ahead to the other side, while he dismissed the crowds. And after he had dismissed the crowds, he went up to the mountain by himself to pray. When evening came, he was there alone. But by this time, the boat, battered by the waves, was far from the land, for the wind was against them. And early in the morning, he came walking toward them on the sea. But when the disciples saw him walking on the sea, they were terrified, saying, "It's a ghost." And they cried out in fear. But immediately Jesus spoke to them and said, "Take heart, it is I. Do not be afraid." And Peter answered him, "Lord, if it is you, command me to come to you on the water." He said, "Come." So Peter got out of the boat, started walking on the water, and came toward Jesus. But when Peter noticed that the winds were still so strong and the waves were high, he became frightened, and he began to sink. He cried out, "Lord, save me," and Jesus immediately reached out his hand and caught him, saying, "You of little faith, why did you doubt?" When they got into the boat, the wind ceased, and those in the boat worshipped him, saying, "Truly, you are the Son of God." This is the Gospel of the Lord. Please bow your head. Gracious God, we give you thanks for this place, and we give you thanks for this church family. Now may the words of my mouth and the meditation in our hearts be acceptable in your sight, for we pray in the name of Jesus. Amen. The gospel message today takes place immediately after last week's gospel, the feeding of the 5,000 with the 2 fish and 5 loaves. You may recall that Jesus had been alone before that event, and he had been seeking solitude on the water. And then when he saw the crowds gathering, he came to shore to minister to their needs. He had cut short his time alone. But now that the crowds had been dismissed, he made his disciples get into a boat and go ahead of him. Now the key word here is he made them get into the boat. He commanded them. Jesus was commanding the disciples to go out to sea, and we'll discuss why in just a moment. After the disciples left, Jesus went up to the mountain to finally have that time alone, to pray, to reflect, to be one with God. He spent the evening and well into the night. And during the fourth watch, that time between 3 a.m. and 6 a.m., Jesus walked to the tossed and battered boat that held his disciples. Now it was adrift several miles from shore. But when they saw him, they were frightened because they thought he was a ghost. Such was their reaction when Jesus came to save them. We were off the coast of Florida about 12 to 13 miles. It was a balmy August day. Bright sun with a few passing clouds, fairly modest winds. In short, it was a perfect day for some bottom fishing. And so my son and his fiance and my 2 grandchildren departed in my 20-foot bay boat to do some fishing. And we were out about 12 to 13 miles. But by mid-afternoon, I began to notice a darkening sky. It was coming from the southwest. I wasn't too alarmed, because this cloud bank seemed fairly far away at the time, and this was probably going to be just another one of those
thunder showers that occur each afternoon in Florida at this time of the year. But before long, this darkened cloud bank took on the appearance of a nasty storm. It was advancing on us rapidly. And despite packing up our gear and preparing to leave as quickly as possible, it was clear that we were too late. The menacing storm was upon us in no time. With the wind increasing in velocity, the seas quickly built to 4 feet. Lightning strikes were all around us. The rain slanted sideways because of the wind, and it stung our faces. You could hardly keep your eyes open. The boat was pitching wildly, and I knew that we were in serious trouble. With my passengers bundled in towels and life jackets, I made agonizingly slow progress towards the shoreline. You throttle up to climb the wave, then back down on the gas on the way down into the trough. It was anything but an enjoyable boat ride. If I had not had a GPS, it would have been impossible. As I consider today's gospel message, I can't help but wonder what would have happened had we had oars instead of an outboard motor. Sitting in that environment, unable to move against the seas, at the total mercy of the elements, I fear that the outcome could have been far different than it was. So the sheer terror of the disciples' experience is not that difficult to imagine, at least to me. Now, the description of today's storm in the gospel is significantly understated. Sudden violent storms are common on the Sea of Galilee, and that's because of the land around it, steep cliffs. And in this case, according to all accounts, the storm had exceeded the disciples' ability to battle against it, literally driving their boat out further by 4 miles. And this was despite their best efforts to row against it. In short, they were helpless against the storm. With exhaustion, hopelessness, and fear, and the knowledge that nightfall was soon coming, they were almost certainly at one of their low points in their lives. Indeed, they thought that they might perish in this storm. And yet, this is when Jesus came to them, walking on water to demonstrate his command over all things. Jesus gives them assurance. Yet Peter was initially unwilling to take his word for it. Didn't think it was him. Thought it was a ghost. "Lord, if it is you, command me to come to you on the water," Peter said. So Jesus said, "Come." And Peter did, but only for a moment, because he became frightened again of the wind and the waves, and he began to sink. So Jesus reached out and grabbed his hand and caught him and said, "You of so little faith, why did you doubt?" And after getting into the boat, the waters calmed and they worshiped Jesus. "Truly, you are the Son of God." Now, what makes this story so unique is that Jesus had commanded his disciples to get into the boat and set sail in the first place. He commanded them to do so. And he did so knowing that there was a storm coming. Jesus knew that that storm was coming, and he knew it was going to get rough. Why would he do this? And the answer is because Jesus was testing them. He knew that of all the storms to come during their ministries, and that such storms would require commitment and strong faith. Jesus knew that their faith would be tested many times over. Now keep in mind that the disciples had been with Jesus for some time. They had witnessed many miracles.
They had heard Jesus teaching. And while they had called him teacher, master, or rabbi, they had never previously acknowledged that Jesus was indeed the Son of Man. Indeed, when they began to worship him as Jesus had calmed the waters, they said, "Truly, you are the Son of God." This was the first time. And focus on God is what Jesus wanted them to do, especially when all hope was lost. Don't take your eyes off the Son of God, lest you take the risk of sinking. For this crisis or the next, because there will always be another one. Just take a moment, folks, and think about the times in your life that you felt closest to God. Just think about that for a minute. There's a pretty good chance that you're thinking about a period of great challenge or hardship. Divorce, death of a loved one, a difficult diagnosis, loss of a job, financial hardship, chemical dependency. The list goes on and on. When there appears to be no hope, no chance of improvement, when all seems lost, don't take your eyes off Jesus. He's always there. He feels your pain. He walks with you. He even carries you when necessary. He should be our first thought when trouble comes our way. But human nature being what it is, we suffer. We either forget or refuse to let Jesus shoulder our burdens, even though Jesus says, "You have little faith, why do you doubt?" So remember that Jesus will test you. He will see if you acknowledge him in the midst of crisis. And he will test you time and again. Is he first on your mind during these times? Or is he an afterthought when things go wrong? The reason Peter did not initially identify Jesus when he walked to him on water was because Jesus was the furthest thing from his mind. After all, he had a storm to worry about. He had a boat to keep upright. He had his fellow disciples to be concerned with. In short, he had a crisis to manage. Why would he think of Jesus with all of this going on? Had Jesus been at the forefront of Peter's mind, he would have recognized him immediately. Indeed, Peter would have been watching for him. He would have been praying for him. He would have found comfort in the knowledge that Jesus would keep him and the others safe despite this storm. In Matthew 11, Jesus said, "Come to me, all who are weary and carrying heavy burdens, and I will give you rest." But you know, folks, the best news of this whole scripture is this. Jesus is with us even when we fail the test. Even when he is not the first on our minds when trouble comes. Even when we are too focused on our fears and pain to even remotely consider that he is with us. He walked with us anyway. So my friends, we don't have to go it alone. When trouble comes, when all hope is lost, focus on the God that loves us. He calms stormy waters. He makes light from darkness. He walks with us always, even if we fail to acknowledge his presence, even when we fail his test. So here again, our prayer of the day. O God, our defender, storms rage around and within us and cause us to be afraid. Rescue your people from despair. Deliver your sons and daughters from fear. And preserve us in the faith of your Son, Jesus Christ,
our Savior and Lord. Amen. And we sing together the hymn of the day, Eternal Father, Strong to Save, and we will do verses 1 and 2 and 4.

Let's say it together, the words of the Apostles' Creed. I believe in God, the Father Almighty, creator of heaven and earth. I believe in Jesus Christ, God's only Son, our Lord, who was conceived by the Holy Spirit, born of the Virgin Mary, suffered under Pontius Pilate, was crucified, died, and was buried. He descended to the dead. On the third day, he rose again. He ascended into heaven. He is seated at the right hand of the Father. He will come again to judge the living and the dead. I believe in the Holy Spirit, the Holy Catholic Church, the communion of saints, the forgiveness of sins, the resurrection of the body, and the life everlasting. Amen. Now, my friends, we enter into that period of the service called Prayers of the People. After each petition, I will say, Lord, in your mercy, and ask that the congregation respond with, hear our prayer. Let us pray. Gathered together by the Holy Spirit, let us pray for the people, God's church, and the needs of the world. God of grace, we pray that we will pass any test that you put before us, that we will trust in you to provide safety and comfort in times of need, and that we will remember to call on you when we need help that only you can provide. Lord, in your mercy. God of peace, we pray for the victims of war. May they find strength and courage necessary to rebuild their lives. May they find hope and mercy as they bury their dead. May they find comfort in knowing that you see and hear their plight, and that you will respond to their needs. Lord, in your mercy. God of healing, we lift up our brothers and sisters who are in need of your abundant grace. We pray for Bill Wakeshide, Tyler Wilson, Dave and Pam Newstead, Cami Eckhoff, Kathy Larson, Haley and Mel Johnson, Alan Burgum, Betty Fisher, Kathy Buchholz, and Sarah Duncan. Lord, in your mercy. God of compassion, we pray for those who have lost loved ones, for the families of Larry Jono, Ruth Olson, Harold Harper, and Bud Larson. May they find peace and comfort in the knowledge that you are with them and that their loved ones will find new life in you. Lord, in your mercy. God of abundance and love, we lift up and give thanks for the special blessings that you have given us, which we now consider in a moment of silence. Lord, in your mercy. Into your hands, O Lord, we commend all for whom we pray, trusting in your mercy, through Jesus Christ, our Lord, who taught us to pray, our Father, who art in heaven, hallowed be thy name. Thy kingdom come, thy will be done, on earth as it is in heaven. Give us this day our daily bread, and forgive us our trespasses, as we forgive those who trespass against us. And lead us not into temptation, but deliver us from evil. For thine is the kingdom and the power and the glory forever and ever. Amen. Now may the peace of our Lord be with you all. And let's share the peace together. Peace to you.

As you begin to get seated, and we will be preparing for our offering, and the ushers can come forward and start, and we also have the noisy offering, and I see my helpers coming right now. I got to get it unstuck.

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